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0: what I chose. I actually cut it down to Pitt and Penn State as the two schools that I was choosing, just because of the familiarity of the state and of the city. So,
1: yeah.
0: But I was not meant to be a Golden Domer. Much respect, though. I bang with them, but I was not meant to be.
2: A lot of Golden Domers in the vicinity here. By the way, we are having.
0: I got a Golden Dome.
2: We are having. We are efforting some technical difficulties with Braden T. Quinn here, our Golden Domer, which we will get sorted out here.
0: Maybe I'll go pick him up.
2: It is two pros and a cup of Joe here on Fox Sports Radio. There's a lot going on here. But by the way, when life's busy, sleep matters. 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They make sleep easy. And we're going to make this Monday morning for you easy, because we got the usuals coming up later on. We got another edition of In Case You Missed It. We're going to have our FSR IR in hour two of the program. We've got the leftovers. All of it is yours here as, again, we take you all the way up until 9 a.m. Eastern time, 6 o'clock Pacific, a three-hour extravaganza here that you can listen to, as always, on the iHeart Radio app. Up next, though, we're going to find out exactly how bad it's going to get for somebody in the world of football. And that's yours right here on FSR.
0: All right, people. I know you're getting up on this Monday morning talking about giving effort. Well, I'm talking about giving 100% effort. And here's the thing. You need the right partner beside you to make that happen. And that's why I like for my partner to be the Nissan Frontier. Yeah, a lot of trucks these days are built to look tough. 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
5: West side of the Coronado Bridge, they cleared a crash about mid-span and speeds have picked back up. It's a little heavier in National City, North 5, and safer than North 805, and starting to back up as you get on the summit, West 52.
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0: 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Played golf yesterday, and I had my shirt tail out, and nobody said anything about it. I was like, okay. Now, I'm wondering, does Untuckit have golf shirts? Yes, Paulie.
1: Yeah, Untuckit, big brand. They have regular shirts like button-downs. That's where they started. But they have an entire golf division, Dan.
0: Now, do I have, can I untuck my shirt with Untuckit golf shirts?
1: I think it has to be untucked by definition. I think it's a no-tuck
0: rule.
1: I'm
0: not quite sure I understand it. Now, look, I understand protocol and dressing on, you know, I just don't like swinging a golf club when I've got my shirt tucked in. But if Untuckit has golf shirts that are called Untuckit, then can I wear that? Yes, Todd.
2: So, yeah, can you use that as a comeback if someone gives you a hard time? Hey, you got to tuck your shirt in. It's an Untuckit. And you could just say that.
0: Yeah,
2: back
0: but I don't know if Untuckit has golf shirts that are meant to be untucked. Yes, Paul.
1: They do. I'm looking at their website now, and their golf shirts are nice. They're very breezy, but they're not like, you know, hanging down to your thighs. They're just over the belt loop. So it looks cool, but I don't think that's going to be the hall pass when you go to a country club.
0: But if I just say, I've got a golf shirt on, and it's called Untuckit.
1: Like, which rule are you following, the shirts rule or the country club's rule?
0: Oh. Yeah. Once again, I played at Belgrade Lakes, and they didn't say anything when I went into the clubhouse there that I had my shirt tail out. Let's go around the room. Best and worst of the weekend, Todd. I'll start with you.
2: In an 84-83 victory over the defending champion Las Vegas Aces Saturday afternoon, the Chicago Sky Sidney Taylor became the first rookie in franchise history to hit a go-ahead three in the final 5 seconds of the fourth quarter or overtime. Just 5 months ago, so this guy's Taylor was playing in Poland, wasn't even selected in the 2026 WNBA draft. 29 points for her fifth 25-point game this season. Worst, as we all discussed in the first hour and a half of the show, the rich get richer. Dodgers add prize pitcher Tarek Skubal to their already formidable rotation.
0: Dylan.
3: My best end, Jadeveon Clowney is back with the Texans. Maybe he's got one more highlight reel hit left in the tank. And my worst, Leopold Aschenbrenner, a 24-year-old kid started an AI-focused hedge fund called Situational Awareness that had amassed north of $45 billion in assets. That all came crashing down when the stocks tanked, the margin calls came in, and he had to liquidate the entire fund just days before his lavish wedding was planned. Yikes.
0: Hopefully she didn't marry him for his money. Wait a minute. What happened, dear? What? Yeah, Paul.
1: Hon, remember that prenup we talked about? We're not going to need it.
0: I'm going to have to sign a prenup because you probably have more money than I do. Marvin, best and worst of the weekend.
4: Best of the weekend, WWE SummerSlam. Not anything with wrestling, but Darius Rucker sang the Star Spangled Banner. Absolutely killed it. He was great. Worst of the weekend, Kyle Whittingham, Michigan coach, he's not ingratiating himself to the Michigan fan base by saying he doesn't hate Ohio State. That's not what you do when you first get there.
0: All right. Here is the new head coach at Michigan. I don't know the context of this. I don't know what he was asked prior to, but here is the new head coach on his thoughts about Ohio State.
5: I just think that a rivalry can be intense and emotional without the hatred factor of it. I don't think there's any place for that personally. I think Ryan Day is a good person. And to sit here and say, I hate Ryan Day, I'd be making crap up because that's not true.
0: Okay. But this is who Kyle is. I don't expect him to be fire and brimstone. He's well-respected. I mean, this isn't Jim Harbaugh. You know, with Ryan Day, Steve Spurrier, you know, back in the day. But, you know, if you don't have to hate them. I asked him that when he first took the job, I think. I asked him, you know, is that part of the introductory press conference where you're told now you hate Ohio State? Yes, Dylan.
3: I kind of prefer that, though, than pretending to be like, you know, all rah-rah right when you walk in the door. I would check back with him in a few years and see how he feels about Ohio State. But for right now,
0: Yes, Todd.
2: I thought it was refreshing. I agree with Dylan. Like, you don't have to pretend anything. It's like, you know what? Well, I'm aware of the rivalry, and we look forward to beating them over and over again, and you know that's and all that. But you don't have to hate the coach or hate the team. I know that's what, how you get the fans all riled up because there's a hatred there. But I didn't have a problem with that.
0: Well, the fans want that, though.
2: So let the fans, you know, fans get all together collectively, hate the team. But like, the coach doesn't have to say that. It's already kind of known what the how big the rivalry is between these two teams.
0: Yeah, but if I'm the coach, I'm going to play to my fan base a little bit here. Yeah, Paul.
1: I will say, though, after the past 2 years, these are the kind of problems that Michigan football fans want to deal with. Did our coach not insult Ryan Day during the press conference? This is good stuff.
0: Yeah. Best and worst of the weekend?
1: I got two. Well, my worst of the weekend is Ricky Pearsall, the good wide receiver for the Niners, down for the season. That team cannot catch a break, especially in that division. And my best of the weekend, the rookie guard Olivia Miles for the Minnesota Lynx. I think she had 24 at halftime. What a dominant, entertaining basketball player. Fun to watch.
0: Come on board. Yep. I told you. Oh. She was going to be a star.
1: I don't think I realized. You talked about her at TCU, and she was great at Notre Dame, better at TCU, but I didn't think it'd be this good this fast.
0: Oh, she's entertaining, man. I thought she was going to be the MVP in the All-Star game. Trip in Vegas, welcome back. Trip, what do you have for me?
6: Hey, good morning, DP. Always good to speak with y'all. I'll be back to regular shenanigans later in the week. But I just wanted to comment on the Larry Fitzgerald interview. I've had many chances to meet him being in Las Vegas, and he is the nicest guy and so humble. Thank you for having him on. And then I had a question for you in the room. He's one of those guys when you meet, I was shocked how big he was. As a wide receiver, are there other athletes that you've met that you're like, golly, this guy is so big, and thanks for taking my call?
0: Cam Newton. Cam. It's like, damn, he's a quarterback. He's built like he could be an edge rusher or a tight end. But Larry Fitzgerald is big. You know, because sometimes you're thinking these receivers are like 6'1", 6'2". Like, Larry feels like he's 6'3". You know, in a solid like 225. But yeah, he's one of the, Roethlisberger was another guy. It's like, I can see why they have a hard time bringing you down. And then you'll be around other guys and you'll go, golly, Barry Sanders isn't big at all. Joe Montana, not big at all. All right. 2 hours in the books on this Monday. Dylan, you're in the confessional if you're watching on Peacock. We'll come back. More phone calls. Best and worst of the weekend. Fritzy, Dylan, Marv, Paulie, yours truly in the back room, guys. Final hour in this Monday after this. This time of the year, it's about getting together. 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
6: Well, southbound 5 just past Santa Fe, they cleared this crash out of lanes. It's a bit slow out of La Costa into Solana Beach. The northbound 15 Arrow Drive, that stall has been cleared out. A little slow into Mission Valley. North 805, just a little backup at the 94.
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1: 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Three chances every weekday for your chance to win a trip for two plus $1,000 in extra spending money. That'll go far in Vegas. That sounded sarcastic. It wasn't meant to be. We've got your first chance to win starting next Monday at 9 a.m. Wait, that's today. Oh, I guess next Monday. So it must have happened today. Congratulations, whoever won. 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Is it 311 or 311? I don't know. I know that Jack has no idea. Did I summarize correctly, Jack?
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1: 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Here's what we're going to do. 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At the 2 o'clock hour, we will be giving away those tickets. 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Not yet. 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pristine app, that is really easy to use, and you probably have us preset as your favorite, you can hit that little microphone icon in the bottom right-hand corner, and you can leave us a 30-second message, up to a 30-second message. Jack will play them later on, coming up in about an hour. Get in your talkback mics for a chance to win a four-pack of tickets to Luke Bryan and Jason Aldean. Here's the question. Do you believe that the addition of Robbie Ray improves the chances for Padres to contend? Was this the move? If you're going to, we talked all day Friday about cautiously buying. We had talkback mics about cautiously buying. Was this cautiously buying? Are you sad to see Jhoniel Hernandez go? Let us know on the talkback mic for a chance to win a four-pack of tickets to Luke Bryan and Jason Aldean. Let's talk about Robbie Ray a little bit. So, Jack, I know this is a tough sore subject for you as a Seattle Mariners fan, but you got some strong psychology, so I'm not worried about you. I think you'll be able to get through this. I don't know why that was so hard for me to get out. We'll see if the rest of this goes better.
2: I totally understood it.
1: I know you understood it. It's not you that I'm worried about. Here's the thing. So Robbie Ray, there's two mistakes that are being made, I think, because people are viewing him in two different lights. They're viewing him as the guy with the 3.08 ERA, and they're like, oh, this guy could be an ace, right? When he's pitching his best, when he's beating the Padres in the only loss in 90 games, this guy could be an ace. And then there is the contingency of you out there that says, hey, man, this guy's a 34-year-old rental. We're going to dismiss him. He's really a number four. He's been overperforming. Not worth the $25 million price tag that the Giants have so graciously accepted 50% of, plus the $1 million signing bonus. But the truth is somewhere between those extremes, right? Because, yes, I think at times he can underperform and at times he can overperform. Who does that sound like currently on the Padres pitching staff? Sounds a lot like Michael King. Ray's best value to San Diego is not, I think, that he can outduel Michael King. And that, not that he's going to outduel an opposing number one in October. But he changes the floor, I think, for a normal week for the Padres. Because think about it. Think how arduous it has been for this club to have to keep treating every fourth and fifth day like a bullpen game. And expect Mason Miller and Adrian Morejon to remain dominant through September. Six innings from Robbie Ray does not only help the Padres, but it also, in that game, assuming that he's pitching well, but it protects them for the next two games. He also changes the geometry of the rotation. Michael King and Robbie Ray become the two dependable turns. If Nick Pivetta and Joe Musgrove return healthy, the Padres can move their weakest starter to relief, use a six-man stretch, or simply stop rushing a rehab because the major league club is desperate, which is kind of how it felt. We were all looking for little reports from Kevin Acey, from AJ Casavell, from Dennis Lynn. Hey, what's the Joe Musgrove news? What's the Nick Pivetta news? And then we would get it, and then we would feel negatively about it, right? Hey, they're going to have some sort of practice tomorrow. They're going to be in some sort of action tomorrow on August 4th, some sort of walkthrough. A lot of people are saying that they're never going to see Joe Musgrove pitch again. This trade makes me believe that AJ Preller and this front office believe differently. Because why are you going and acquiring somebody who's supposed to be a value add to your starting rotation if you're planning to only have one starter, true starter, consistent, good starter in Michael King through September? There has to be some belief that other additions will come. Because the value just gets amplified then. You're limiting yourself in the value that Robbie Ray provides. Otherwise, I don't think that you would have traded these prospects. I think that we can, there's a reasonable assumption here that there is somebody that believes that Joe Musgrove or Nick Pivetta or both it might be in a position to come back and help the starting rotation. Robbie Ray has had a 1.65 ERA since June. That is not a guarantee. And the next 2 months are going to be difficult. Go look at the Padres schedule. I know we're really happy about this 8-2 stretch of games, you know, 8-2 record over the last 10 games. Go look at the Padres schedule. It gets hard. Go look at what some of the teams that the Padres are playing have done. It's going to get difficult. It is going to be a battle. Everybody feels like they want to be the leader of the rest. They want to be the one to position themselves if the Dodgers falter to jump in and represent the NL. Cubs, Brewers, Phillies, Braves, Padres. I think the Cardinals are kind of conceding at this point. Marlins have ripped off a bunch of wins. They're only a game and a half behind. This is becoming much more than your typical 2-3 team race. Like, this is becoming the greater half of the National League, and they all have similar needs. And the Cubs have done a great job of making some acquisitions. And we've read about some of the other stuff that's going on. The Brewers, though I'm not sure, whatever. Like, I haven't dove enough into the Brewers to know really what they're doing that is for what they think they have done that has actually helped them to compete, but it's fine. In a one-game wildcard elimination, do you trust Michael King or Robbie Ray? Is Robbie Ray, is he somebody who's been pitching so well? 28 strikeouts, 26 walks, and a 1.65 ERA since June. Is that, if that version consists through October or through September into October, like, this becomes a real contender, because not only are you in a position to steal the wild card game, but now you're in a position, if you can find a way to get some consistency out of the number three person in this starting rotation against somebody, another team who may be faltering, or if the offense gets hot, right, and can win a slugfest 8-7 or 9-6 or 9-7. That's the question. You don't necessarily have to worry and try to limit opposing runs every single night. You just have to get to the guy that you know you can rake against. And then hopefully you just put up more runs than the other team. And right now, the two teams that really feel the most threatening are Atlanta and Los Angeles. And that's really it. Everybody else, it feels like with this situation, the Padres can find that consistent number three. They can kind of find ways to match up. And I feel like they can find ways to compete. The Cubs might be another hard one. The Cubs, they have a little bit of some team mentality that I just think is going to be hard for teams to overcome in the postseason. But I think that the pieces are kind of there. The question is, did the Padres give up too much? The price is Miguel Mendez and Jeanil Hernandez. Those are not household names yet, but they're also not filler. A 24-year-old who's already been on a 40-man roster, close enough to help a major league club, and a 17-year-old who's years away. But boy, does he carry that kind of power and speed and upside that can make a trade look very different 5 years from now. Who knows where we'll all be by then. All right, we'll talk more about if the Padres did indeed give up too much. Check in more on the trade deadline wire as well. It is trade deadline Monday across Major League Baseball. We'll talk more about it coming up next year on San Diego Sports 760 live on the iHeartRadio app.
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2: 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In MLB trade deadline news today, Robbie Ray from the Giants traded to the Padres. Padres giving up two prospects, Jhoneil Hernandez and Miguel Mendez. The Red Sox trade five prospects for all-star catcher Adley Rutschman today. The Milwaukee Brewers just acquired right-hand pitcher Dustin May from the Cardinals. And the Pirates just acquiring relief pitcher Luke Weaver from the Mets. Also, some other trade deadline news. Three-time batty champ Luisa Rise traded to the Phillies earlier today, along with Jose Soriano going to the Toronto Blue Jays. Seattle Mariners acquiring outfielder Taylor Ward from Baltimore. And now in college football news, USC and Notre Dame will renew their rivalry starting in 2030. Padres will start another four-game series tonight on the road against the Diamondbacks after taking three of four games against the Giants. Michael King set to start tonight, and the D-backs starting Brandon Faught. First pitch set for 6:40 p.m. Run a business and not thinking about radio, think again. 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

0: and runs a game behind all these guys either.
1: Yeah, it's a good point. Like, it does feel like maybe we are over hyping like where the reign of the daughter's dominance, just given the fact that like the names are they're a year older every single year, and that does have an impact on what happens both with them and with teams around them. Derek, enjoy the rest of your Monday. I'm always grateful to have you on and for your time.
0: Go listen to 311, man.
1: Amber, 311. It's in the queue on my Spotify at 301. I will be listening to it in my car, and I'll give you a full report. Enjoy the rest of your day, man. Thank you.
0: You too, man. See ya.
1: DT, NBC7, the guy. Go follow him. 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Go watch him on your TVs and online. All right, let's continue our trade deadline conversation on the other side. 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
2: You want five before Carmel Valley tire tread in the middle lanes. South Bay crash has just been reported west 905 before Sempre Viva. Not much detail on this. Westbound Mercy Road on ramp to the South 15. Traffic signals are malfunctioning.
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7: 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And gas prices are on their way up again, with the average in San Diego up to $5.75 a gallon.
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9: Gotham FC and U.S. Women's National Team defender Emily Sonnet underwent surgery this week after leaving the pitch on a stretcher early in Friday's Gotham FC match against the Portland Thorns. No details have been given yet on the injury, which comes just 1 month after Sonnet signed a contract extension, keeping her with the club through the 2028 season. 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
1: 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Appreciate you, no matter how you're listening, where you're listening, for making us a part of your Monday afternoon plans, your trade deadline plans. There are so many destinations that you could be right now. I know John Schaefer is literally currently on YouTube, but I'm very grateful that you're making us a part of your Monday afternoon plans. Another opportunity to win a couple of tickets coming up here, a four-pack of tickets to see 311 and Dirty Heads in hour number three. We have some talkback mics to get to. We appreciate it. Keep bringing them in. Tell me about the day, man. Tell me about how you feel. I'm getting a phone call now from somebody important. I'm going to have to say no to them. That's really fun. Let me know where you want this thing to go. We got an hour, 9 minutes. What needs to happen in the next hour or 9 minutes to complement the acquisition of Robbie Ray to offset some of the damage done? By the way, just so everybody knows, the primary pitching target, Clay Holmes for the Padres, the next pitching target, has officially been taken off the board. He is reportedly going to the Cubs along with Tyrone Taylor. So the Cubs, who are a team the Padres are trying to match in terms of assets, are trying to catch up in the wild card race. The Cubs are trying to close the gap between them and the Dodgers. They get a big, big help in their starting rotation in Clay Holmes. So that prospect, that potential trade option is now off the board. So no Dalton Varsho. He goes to Houston. No Clay Holmes. He's reportedly going to Chicago. We're not sure if Larnach will be sold. We're not sure if Burleson and Nootbaar will be sold. We're not sure if there are some other pitchers out there. But you know that A.J. Preller is always on the prowl to go and keep this thing afloat until 3 o'clock here on the Pacific Coast. All right, we got some talkback mics. Jack, who are we listening from?
16: We have Peter here.
1: What's up, Peter?
17: A.J. Preller must think prospects are like free samples at Costco. Fun to look at, but they're meant to be given away. Every trade deadline, he walks into the GM meetings like he's got unlimited trade credits on MLB The Show, somehow convincing himself that this is the year. To be fair, if the new guys can throw strikes and keep the bullpen from pitching every other inning, maybe he's onto something. If not, at least we'll get another exciting offseason explaining why the farm system needs to be rebuilt again.
1: Yes, an exciting offseason that might last an entire year. Can you imagine? They go, this whole thing blows up, and then there's a baseball lockout, and the only prospect that any of you know is Ethan Salas. And, man, we come back to baseball in 2027, 2028. I guess it would be 2028, and Manny Machado is now 2 years older, and Fernando Tatis Jr. is 2 years older. Dude, this would be a disaster. This would be an unmitigated disaster. I understand. I agree. That may have been written by AI, but I still agree. Peter, like, sometimes, you know, when you listen to flows, you can kind of pick it up. But I agree. I think that we, it could be a really brutal offseason if this thing doesn't work. And we're like, well, they got nobody. They got nobody in the prospect ranks. They got one guy, and we got no baseball in 2027. That's the worst case scenario. I hope that doesn't happen. Every ounce of me is like, hey, this Robbie Ray thing is going to work out. All right, got time for a few more.
16: Here's Jonathan.
1: Hey, good name.
18: Good afternoon, Jonathan. Sounding good this afternoon. So far, I'm loving the Padre trade. Hopefully, we can get another arm or another bat for the outfield. This is Eric from Lakeside.
1: Shout out Eric from Lakeside. I think it's not Lakeside Rodeo, man. I haven't been in a couple of years. I appreciate it, too. Great first name. Great first name. Jonathan.
16: I totally read that wrong. He said, hey, Jonathan, so I thought his name was Jonathan.
1: Oh. What was his name? He said Eric at the
16: Eric.
1: End? Oh, okay. Well, still a great first name. Good close friend name, Eric. That's so funny. Yeah, I guess they have the script reader in there, and, you know, it's all good. Completely agree. This addition for the Padres was as good as I think you can do right now to help a starting rotation that just needs the help, right? It just needs the help. All right, we got one more?
16: We got James.
1: Are you sure?
14: I think this trade is going to be awesome. Burn them prospects. None of them ever turn out for us anyway, except for Jackson.
1: Short and to the point, I like it. Efficient. Who was that, Justin?
16: That was James.
1: James. Thank you, James. I appreciate it. Yeah. I agree. Darren Smith tweeted yesterday, perhaps the tweet of his century, and Darren has tweeted a lot. The greatest trick Major League Baseball played on their fans was convincing them that prospects were more important than a World Series run. He said that yesterday. Before Yaniel Hernandez and it was traded, right? And it was so funny when we had Derek Togerson on 20 minutes ago, and I'm like, hey, Togerson, who doesn't have social media, people on social media, people who have tens of thousands of followers, people who might be listening right now, are very upset, think that the Padres overpaid for a guy that we have no evidence will actually pan out, for a guy who has played one couple of week stretch in a league that is not the National League West, that is not single A, that is not double A, that is not triple A. Guys stand out every single year. There is, with the way that baseball players are being sort of built these days, there is electric young talent everywhere. We'll get somebody else. I promise you it'll be okay. The deal had to be done. The Padres have an arm, and we have an hour and 4 minutes away from the trade deadline closing. More has to be done, right? More has to be done. We are going to be waiting on the edge of our seats with you. Also coming up in hour number three, a chance to win a four-pack of tickets to 311 Dirty Heads, August 19th, North Island Credit Union Amphitheater. The final hour of the trade deadline is upon us. The witching hour, as the great Scott Hansen says, and he will be saying that plenty coming up here in about 5 weeks for some NFL. Let's find out together what happens, what the final hour has in store right here on San Diego Sports 760, live on the iHeartRadio app.
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3: Here's what's trending for the iHeart Sports Network, presented by Lowe's. The Padres and Diamondbacks are getting set for game one of their series tonight in Arizona. It's going to be Michael King going against Brandon Pfaadt. First pitch is at 6:40. We got about a little less than an hour left in the trade deadline. The Padres acquired left-handed pitcher Robbie Ray this morning from the Giants. The only other real big-name trade, I would say, is the Red Sox are picking up a three-time All-Star Adley Rutschman from the Orioles. 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
1: Hour number three, San Diego Sports 760. Jonathan Rifkin with you. Brent Sperry in the studios. 58 minutes. Until Monday's trade deadline in Major League Baseball comes to a close. 58 minutes until the question mark surrounding the day, until the future of the season of the San Diego Padres is answered. Not actually, though, but at least we'll have some clarity on who's on this team in the final stretch here of the regular season and what looks to be into the postseason. Robbie Ray is a San Diego Padre. Yoniel Hernandez is a San Francisco Giant. I don't understand the emotional response to a guy who has played one summer in the Dominican Republic and played pretty well, but is very replaceable. I don't understand it. I don't understand it from people who I follow on social media, who cover this team, who I respect. I don't get it. It makes no sense to me. Are we just looking for reasons to bash AJ Preller? Are we looking for reasons to be miserable? Are we looking for reasons not to win this season? Are we looking for reasons to try and, you know, gatekeep prospects when we all know that it is more valuable to play for a World Series run than to play for holding on to prospects and for building for the future? Because eventually, what are you really playing for? This team is playing great baseball. The offense has been top 10 in Major League Baseball for the last 6 to 8 weeks. Reward them. Reward this offense for how they've been playing by getting players who are going to help them. Right? We had a talkback mic submission back in hour number one, which we appreciate. We had a lot of talkback mics today. Feel free to keep getting them in, by the way. Brent'll monitor. We've had some really good ones today. Most that I've ever had in a show in my 6 years here with San Diego Sports 760. But we had a really good talkback. He's like, the point, the narrative that gets lost is that somehow the

0: Perception is so important. Yeah, if you're in San Francisco and you're rebuilding, or in Colorado and rebuilding, those prospects matter. Do they matter because they're hoping that every single one of these guys, are the Orioles hoping that all five of the guys they got from the Red Sox in that trade are going to pan out? Absolutely. But you're also hedging your bets. You're not assuming that's going to happen because odds are it's not. You get a chunk full of good prospects, and then you hedge your bets that one of them pans out and that the rest play good enough that they could also be used as trade assets. That's the thing, is that these prospects become pawns in this game, and people are treating them like these assets are trade, or that these prospects are, you know, organizationally changing talents, when 99.9% of the case, we know that's not true. We know that's not true. Follow the lead of what the league is saying about these prospects. They are used as trade assets. If the Padres want to go and get rid of a couple more guys here in the next 19 minutes, do it. Please keep Ethan Salas. Keep Ethan Salas. I'm okay, though. I'm okay with what the market is dictating. If there truly is another pitcher out there for you that you feel like, look, man, we're in countdown mode now. You know, 3 o'clock is upon us. If AJ Preller has three lines open and he's negotiating, and there's the deal out there to get somebody behind Robbie Ray, to get somebody that helps continue to keep the feeling of safety with the offense intact, knowing that they're going to go put up runs and that those runs can be protected, and also the consistency from the starting rotation. If there's a trade out there that brings that sense for AJ Preller and he has to give up more prospects to do it, you know, less Ethan Salas, with the way that today has gone, with how malleable we have seen these prospects be, I'm okay with it, man. I'm okay with it. In the next 18 minutes, AJ Preller, give me something. Give me something. Because now, if you don't, what we will be talking about here for a while is, how optimistic should we be about Joe Musgrove and Nick Pivetta? Because you're not going and acquiring Robbie Ray for half of a season if you don't believe that this starting rotation is somehow going to be built in a way that's going to compete. You're wasting that prospect, then you're wasting on Yoel Hernandez, then you're wasting a pitcher who has been on a major league roster and who you can actually plug and play at different times if you are really short arms. You ended up losing those two guys, hedging on a bet. But if you're hedging on that bet, there has to be more information than what we're given. Whether that is the optimism on Nick Pivetta and Joe Musgrove, or here in the next 17 minutes, there's somebody out there for AJ Preller to acquire. One more break here in the show. The countdown to 3 o'clock continues. Can AJ Preller pull off one more trade here? Or is this the team that we are moving forward with for the rest of the season? The ad answer coming up next here. 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
3: 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South 15 at Felicita. Here's another broken down car. This one is in the carpool lane. Minor slowing in the South 163 in Balboa Park.
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14: 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Oh, buddy, 12 minutes to go. 12 minutes to go for AJ Preller for this Padre team. 12 minutes for me to get some carpal tunnel in my thumb because I am consistently hitting the refresh button trying to see if Dennis Lynn, Kevin Acey, AJ Cazaville, John Heyman, Jeff Passan, if any of them give us a little nugget. I do not follow Bob Nightingale. Not after what happened a couple of years ago. Oh, buddy. But Robbie Ray, man. Robbie Ray is a Padre. Robbie Ray might be the only acquisition for the Padres here on trade deadline day. 11 minutes to go. By the way, Johniel Hernandez has shown up in the San Francisco Giants farm system rankings. He comes in at number 21 for all, whatever that's worth. People were saying that he would be the top prospect in the Padres organization coming up here soon. If that's the case, then boy, do the San Francisco Giants have an amazing farm system if this guy all of a sudden jumped to 21st after playing one summer league in the Dominican Republic. So, look, I know that everybody's trying to find reasons to look down on this trade. I know everybody's trying to find reasons to stay emotionally attached to somebody that they built their identities into completely prematurely and during a time when I think they convinced themselves the Padres weren't going to go anywhere. And so then they were like, hey, at least there's this thing that we can root for and follow and can be exciting for the future. And now all of a sudden the Padres are exciting. They're playing well. They're in a place where they feel like they can contend. They made a good acquisition to the trade deadline, and all of you are crying that they traded a prospect that you decided to involve yourself in for no other reason other than you were probably bored. And I know you care about this team. He's fun to watch. Yonel Hernandez is fun to watch. But so are 350 other prospects in baseball, most of whom you'll never hear from again or have ever heard of before. So let's just tone it down a little bit. Let's understand what's really going on here. Okay, not playing for 2031, not playing for 2030, not playing for 2028, 2027, whatever 2027 is, if 2027 even is. 2026 right now, 8-2 in your last 10. Robbie Ray has been one of the best pitchers in baseball since middle of June. Your offense has been one of the best offenses in baseball since middle of June. There's a reason that these prospects are being dealt. There's a reason that the Red Sox, who were contending in the AL, felt like five prospects was worth giving up for Adley Rutschman. There's a reason that the Brewers felt like giving up four prospects in their very stacked farm system to acquire a couple of these arms was worth it. Follow the lead of these GMs. They know better. They know better. Even if you're wondering why, I promise you they know better. And I promise you that as exciting and as successful as I hope that Hernandez has as a career. Just like, why are we spending our time and our energy on social media? People who I respect, people who I know personally, who are credentialed people, and they're out here and they're I understand the personal frustrations, but they are certainly not doing their journalistic or integrity any help by bringing all this emotionality into it. But for all intents and purposes, this is the team that we have right now. Unless something happens here in the next 8 minutes, we're going to break in 3 minutes. So in the last five minutes, we're going to get something. and that'll be great for our friend Schlafer and Sliwa, who are coming up next to get you ready. Post-trade deadline reaction radio coming at you. I do feel like the Padres are better off now than they did than they were this morning. Right? A lot of questions about AJ Preller and his motives coming into the trade deadline. You know, is this going to be a lame duck back end of the season for him? What's the ownership going to look like? Still question marks around that. What's the Joe Musgrove and Nick Pivetta situation? But I do know that Robbie Ray answers one of the big problems, and that's that you need somebody more than Michael King. If you want to be a series stealer, you need more than one starting pitcher who can maybe help you win against a competitive opponent. You need more than that. You have the best closer in baseball. Jason Adam comes back hopefully soon, next month or so. You get an amazing setup guy. You have Adrian Morejon. Michael King, Robbie Ray. You know, if nothing happens here in the next 7 minutes in terms of the pitching, maybe they get a bat or something. Oh, John Heyman. Padres trying to land Nootbaar, Burleson, or Larmack to fill lefty need. Okay, so we knew that. So they need a lefty bat. People are saying Nootbaar. It's fine. It's good to shore up the offense. If this is what the starting rotation is, if no more pitchers are acquired, again, you're not getting Robbie Ray on a half season rental, less than a half season rental, paying over $4 million if you don't believe that there's going to be other help around him in the starting rotation, which leads me to believe that we are really banking on the optimism surrounding Joe Musgrove, Nick Pivetta, or both. Really banking on it. Now, look, even if they went and acquired a pitcher or two, we would still want that optimism. But it becomes more critical now. It becomes a lot more critical now if they don't get an arm here in the next 6 minutes. Because, again, Walker Buehler, like, that's been your next guy. So now you insert Robbie Ray. So is Walker Buehler number three? Is he somebody you trust going against an opponent's number three? Let's just take the Dodgers out of it. The answer is no against the Dodgers. I don't trust Michael King against the five for the Dodgers, right? They're going to have Tyler Glasnow and Shohei Ohtani in their bullpen. In the postseason. They're vulnerable. Their offense is getting older. But it is going to take the ability to set yourself up for some luck to be able to punch through the NL, to be able to punch through the Dodgers and represent the National League in the World Series. And that's it's going to take some strategic luck, and that's the best you can do. It's really the best you can do right now. It's the best we can ask for from AJ Preller. So maybe they get Newt Barbarossa and Larnach. I hope they do. Get that lefty in the offense. But the question now becomes, if this is the pitching staff, how does it be implemented in a way where they can compete? Robbie Ray helps. He doesn't solve the problems, but he certainly helps. He solves a problem. He solves a battle in a much bigger war. So we'll see here. Just under 5 minutes to go till the trade deadline closes. Unfortunately, though, our day is over here. The middays in San Diego Sports 760. I'll be back tomorrow from 12 to 3. Thanks to Derek Togerson. Thanks to Jack Powers. Thanks to Brent. Thank you to Mary and Mike. Schaefer, Sliwa, Monday afternoon, trade deadline reaction coming up next. We'll talk to you tomorrow. San Diego Sports 760, live on the iHeartRadio app.
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27: A new home for a man who has won 3 batting titles so far in his career. As Luis Arraez is heading east, going from the Giants to the Phillies, with the MLB trade deadline at 6 Eastern. The Giants also trade pitcher Robbie Ray to San Diego. Meanwhile, the Red Sox getting 3-time All-Star catcher Adley Rutschman from the Orioles. Rutschman currently on the injured list with wrist inflammation. I'm Frank Aaron.
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0: sell, understand the position that they're sitting in today, you just can't sell in that spot. Like, I think there's I think you have to, if you took a true step back and said, wait a minute, let me just get this straight. The goal this season was to make the playoffs. They're one game out of two wild card spots.
1: They're with 50 games to play.
0: How the hell would they sell in that situation? With it'd be different if Manny wasn't on the team, Xander wasn't on the team. You know, it's like you had one or two guys that were committed to some big dollars. I think it's safe to say most Padre fans understand why AJ Preller bought today rather than sell.
1: I would have been very critical if they sold today. Very critical.
0: I don't know if I saw a path for that to happen. If they did do it, it would just be, it would be such a significant change culturally.
1: Yeah, but even going back to yesterday, Morahone being linked to the Yankees, and you could argue that would have been a net positive for the Padres, locking up a long-term starter in Will Warren. But like, even the idea of moving Morahone didn't sit well with me. I'm like, I'm watching this guy get a four-out save against San Francisco. This is the most valuable reliever in baseball other than Mason Miller, and you're going to move him? So it wasn't sitting right with me. I'm glad they didn't do it. I am glad they kept the bullpen intact. They went with the let's have the best bullpen in baseball strategy in 2024. Didn't work. They went with let's have the best bullpen strategy in 2025. Didn't work. They're trying it again. They may have the best bullpen. Will it finally work to a better extent in 26 than it did in 24 or 25? Because their bullpen is completely intact and could get healthier.
0: If they traded Morihone and you told me it was a starting pitcher for 4 years under control, I would have understood. I think there are times where you do have to take advantage of a moment, or you do have to take advantage of this guy's off the roster in a couple of months if we don't pay him. Like, it's not what AJ Preller does, but I would have understood if AJ Preller did.
1: 100%. And I don't think it was on the table the way it was reported yesterday by Bob Nightingale. All right, coming up at 4 p.m., we're going to get to the wrap. We are going to hear from AJ Preller in the 4 o'clock hour. The Padres general manager is scheduled to speak with the media. Sean Lewis, Aztec football coach, on the first day of fall camp, will join us at 4:30. Then we're talking Padres with Danny Halbrin from the UT and Kevin Acey from the UT at 5 and 5:30, respectively. Reacting to the Padres at the deadline on Schaefer and Sliwa, San Diego Sports 760, live on the iHeartRadio app.
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4: Eastbound side of the 94, pretty much right there at the 15. Got a crash here blocking the two right lanes, and things are already very jammed up coming right off of the 5. Over on the 805, southbound side as you're approaching Miramar Road, a crash here is moving into the center divider, but things are still slow from Mira Mesa Boulevard.
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6: 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A new presidential executive order aimed at helping military families now in effect. And the Padres make a big trade for a top-notch starting pitcher.
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0: All right, our iHeartRadio Music Festival is back. 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Two nights, one stage. 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
1: Here's what I know about Gage Workman, who they got in the Casey Mize deal. His middle name is Tater, which is kind of cool. So we do know that.
0: That's huge. How did you get that info?
1: I have sources.
0: Wow.
1: He's been a kind of a fringy major leaguer. He's got a small sample size. He's out of Arizona State. He's young. He was drafted in 2020. Plays multiple infield positions and is supposedly capable of hitting for power, but has also been a big swing and miss guy.
0: This is such a like, again, this goes back to, it's like, I remember, I'm going to give you an NBA comp here. The Lakers traded for Anthony Davis years ago, right?
1: He's just like Gage Workman, right?
0: And they gave up a haul. And it was draft picks.
1: Right.
0: And it was, you know, some of their younger players as well. But it was draft swaps and everything that you could think of. Do you know when you know whether that was a good trade or not? Probably 3 to 5 years later.
1: Right.
0: Or the moment he won a championship.
1: Well, that's what I was going to say, yeah.
0: But yeah. I guess my point is that whoever the Padres are giving up, like today, I saw this maybe about a week ago or so, and they were showing Juan Soto stats next to Abrams and next to Wood, mm-hmm. right? All right, took a couple of years to kind of figure out whether you think that was a good deal or it wasn't a good deal. You could say whatever you want about Juan Soto, but two of the players that the Padres gave up are studs.
1: Mm-hmm.
0: When that trade went down, there's nobody that, and maybe there were people, you were on radio at that time.
1: Nobody saying it was a bad
0: deal. Nobody bitching and complaining is

0: a lot of people today that bitch and complain about it.
1: Yeah, true.
0: The dust will settle, but it ain't going to settle for a long time.
1: Long time. I mean, the kids they gave up today, or the prospects they gave up today, including the 17-year-old, who's one of their top 10 prospects. He's 17. He's not playing stateside. He's playing in the Dominican. MLB Pipeline has his estimated time to the majors is 2031. Mm-hmm. Like, this could play out over, like,
0: of course,
1: not a year or two or three, but like 3 or 5 or 7, truthfully.
0: I think the thing I didn't want to see happen, which kind of did, right? You gave up your number two overall prospect, right? Last year, you gave up your number one overall prospect.
1: Yep.
0: This year, the difference is you gave it up for guys that probably are not going to be on the roster next season, where at least with Mason Miller, obviously he's still got a handful of years left with the Padres.
1: Yeah. We'll see. I mean, we'll see how good of a prospect this Cash Mayfield was, to your point. I mean, it could absolutely burn them, but we probably won't know for a couple of years down the line. All right, let's hear from A.J. Preller. Sean Lewis, San Diego State's football coach, fall camp getting underway today. He's going to join us coming up at 4:30, which probably leaves us about 3 or 4 minutes to hear from A.J. Preller some of his opening statements and questions from the media. We could also play to 4:45, Brent, if that's preferred. Let's play to 4:45. We'll have a few more minutes to react to it then. But Sean Lewis, again, will join us coming up at 4:30. Your point is valid. It's even harder, though, in baseball to get an accurate read on it than the NBA, in my opinion, because of all the systems or all the like levels. Like, there's no real 17-year-old prospects in the NBA.
0: Sure.
1: That take 3 to 5 years to develop,
0: But they're literally like, it's the 2028 draft pick.
1: That's a great point.
0: So it's like, well, who the hell are you going to take at 2028 or the pick swaps?
1: Yeah.
0: Let me give you, we'll go back to it. And again, I know I'm kind of crossing sports here, but this, we'll go back to the point that I'm trying to make is every trade that goes down at the trade deadline, you're not going to know for a handful of years whether your team made the right move or they didn't.
1: Unless you win.
0: We saw this with the Clippers and PG.
1: Yeah, people thought the Clippers were the big winner.
0: This past year, this past trade, or this past draft, which was a month and a half ago, was the final pick that the Oklahoma City Thunder made to that trade from years ago. Obviously, as you sit here today, so are we going to be sitting here in a handful of years questioning some of these trades at AJ? Probably.
1: Sure,
0: I think there's a better chance that we will than we won't, because Preller clearly has got no problem taking the chance.
1: He's also Teflon, though, because he's the second or third most tenured general manager in the sport.
0: Yeah.
1: He's never even brought his franchise to a World Series. Mm-hmm. He's made trades that have not panned out. I mean, a number of them, obviously.
0: Is this only happen because it's in, like, I don't even know what I mean by this when I say, does it only mean because it's in San Diego? But I don't even think that means anything.
1: I don't know how he's been able to do it, but come a time.
0: I think I know
1: why. I mean, he's generated excitement.
0: When did he start?
1: 2014.
0: I think the fact that all of his worst work with the organization, as in when I say worst work, what I mean by that is they weren't making
1: rebuilding
0: the postseason, was all early on. And at least he can say in these last 5 years, well, I'm getting you to the postseason. 4 out of the last 6 years, I'm getting you to the postseason. I have some big moments with this franchise where they did make the playoffs, or they did beat the Dodgers and then go up against the Phillies. Like, they've had enough moments to kind of let this thing drag
1: it's
0: on.
1: True, but at some point, it's like, what is the bar? It's like we've said before with San Diego State with, like, basketball. It's like reaching the tournament for a lot of Aztec fans became not enough, where you had to win in the NCAA tournament. If the Padres are in a wild card spot for the next 3 years and don't advance, and maybe that's unlikely. They've only not advanced out of the wild card spot one time.
0: Yeah, that's not going to be a good taste in people's mouths.
1: Yeah, so I guess the point is at some point.
0: But if they lost in a divisional round?
1: At some point, it's going to be, you're going to move on. Because there's no such thing as a 24-year GM that's never made it to a World Series. By the way, he's halfway there. Mm-hmm. At 12-plus years, they've never appeared in a World Series. So
0: the biggest question for me with Preller is more philosophically, is this how you want to run your organization day-to-day?
1: I love it. I mean, it brings so much excitement. I think the fans have proven that they like it enough because of the way they draw. Again, it's not everyone's cup of tea. I've always been enamored with the wheeling and the dealing as opposed to the conservative sit-on-your-hands approach.
0: I'll ask you this question. What do you think, and maybe there's no answer to this, is the more conservative approach give you a better likelihood of winning a World Series, or does this one that I'm gambling? Which one gives you a better chance?
1: So hard to know, right?
0: Well, what do most teams? What I think Preller is one of one.
1: Yeah, I mean,
0: is there another AJ Preller in baseball?
1: I mean, there's well-run organizations like Atlanta that win with the long play, yep. And then there's well-run organizations like Dodgers that win by striking from all facets.
0: I don't like the Dodger example because I think that one's more exclusive. Like that one's more most markets can't operate that way.
1: True, but of course unfortunately, they're the best example because they've been winning everything. So it's hard to kind of.
0: No, I think Atlanta's a great example.
1: Yeah, Atlanta's
0: I think
1: the Braves are a great example. Tampa's a good example, but again, Tampa doesn't get the World
0: Series. I'll take slow and boring all day long if it gives me a better shot of winning a World Series.
1: Yeah, if it does. If is the key word.
0: But there's no guarantee for that.
1: Sean Lewis, Aztecs head football coach. Fall camp is underway. He joins us on the other side on Schaefer and Sliwa.
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12: 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Padres are in Arizona getting set for game one of their series against the Diamondbacks tonight. It's going to be Michael King going for the Friars and Brandon Pott going for Arizona. First pitch is set for 6:40. Trade deadline has come and gone. The Padres did pick up a couple starting pitchers. They acquired Robbie Ray from the Giants and Casey Mize from the Tigers. Other trades today in baseball, the Red Sox picked up three-time All-Star Adley Rutschman in a trade with the Orioles. The Giants shipped Luis Arraez to the Phillies, and then the Giants also shipped Heliot Ramos to the Yankees. 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

0: the way that the Aztecs do.
1: All right, the most important question, Zach Bryan. So yeah. I heard very good things on the show. I'm a huge country music fan, and I was in your office last week. I don't know why we didn't spend more time on this, and I also don't know why I didn't go to either of these shows, because I love Zach Bryan.
2: Coach, and Coach, just so you know, Schaefer has a really good voice. I mean, he sings a ton during the show, a lot.
1: I kind of do. Give us some highlights. How was this show?
0: I mean, so he played all the bangers, which was awesome, right? Like, sometimes you go to the concerts, and it's like, hey, we're just playing the new stuff.
2: Yeah, don't get too cute. I like that.
0: It was all the hits, right? Like, it reminded me of, like, just blocking, tackling, pitch, and catch, like, just the basics. And we're going to do that really, really well. So one of my favorites is Open the Gates. I mean, he played that, the second song of the set. I mean, but the energy, I mean, he's a performer. I thought the horns that he had with him were outstanding. And then the encore felt like it went on for days, which was great. So, you know, it was a last little bit of fun before we got into camp. And, man, it was only my second event at Snapdragon. Besides when the All Blacks came to play my first year, aside from our football games, obviously. But, man, I mean, like, we obviously know and we brag about it, but to be a fan and to be a spectator and to be in there, you know, for that event and just to feel that energy, like, I can't wait until that thing's packed like that for Aztec football and our community comes out, competes with us, and we feel that same energy and that enthusiasm. You know, I was looking up to the corners, and I'm like, we're going to pack this thing just like this upcoming year and sell this thing out. So I'm excited to do that work. But it was a great show at a great spot.
1: Single game tickets to see the Aztecs at Snapdragon starting at $23, season tickets starting at $175. 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Sean, appreciate the time. Best of luck getting your football team ready for September. Thanks as always.
0: Guys, appreciate the opportunity. Go Aztecs.
1: Right, thanks, great Coach. Stuff from Sean Lewis. All right, back to...
2: I'm sold on him.
1: He's terrific. I've been a huge fan
2: Once
1: since he
2: starts
1: got here.
2: Going, he gets me excited.
1: He's terrific. All right, back to the deadline. We've got tickets to give away, by the way, on the other side. We've got a four-pack of tickets. Speaking of concerts, four-pack of tickets to see Luke Bryan and Jason Aldean at Petco Park. We'll give that away on the other side. We'll hear from A.J. Preller. On the other side, his first words after the deadline additions. Next on Schaefer and Sliwa.
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5: Eastbound side of the 94 approaching the 15, still dealing with the crash here, blocking the two right lanes. And things are jammed solid from the 5 and adding extra heavy slowing on the 5 south from Washington. Northbound 15 at Via Rancho Parkway, there's a crash blocking the carpool lane, and things there are going to be slow from Camino del Norte.
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